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1: Going into the evening, a 20% chance of showers and thunderstorms before 10 p.m., mostly

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0: Hello, Palatka and Putnam County. I'm Rusty Starr, the new and old publisher of the Palatka Daily News. I'm happy to be back at my old job after being away from your local newspaper for 13 years. In these modern times, some people think that social media can give them the news they need. But as Paul Harvey used to say, you need to hear the rest of the story. Please read the Daily News in print and online so you can get the information you need to make important decisions in your life.
1: Hi, my name is Robbie Correa, and I am running for the Palatka mayoral seat. My continued goal is to preserve Palatka's past while proactively plan for the future. To date, we have installed over 6 miles of infrastructure replacement, and this process will continue. Impact fees have been initiated in May of 2023, so developers cover the cost of infrastructure in the future, not you as a citizen. This ad has been approved and paid for by Robbie Correa for Mayor of Palatka.
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I'm here reminding you that we're there to help you with your horticultural needs, whether it's coming in for our free pH testing of your soil or having us tell you what to do about those pests in the garden. 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
1: Going into the evening, a 20% chance of showers and thunderstorms before 10 p.m. Mostly cloudy, then gradually becoming clearer with a low of about 73. East winds about 5 miles per hour, becoming calm in the evening. And that's your overnight weather for the Bass Capital area.
2: Hi, this is Putnam County Sheriff Gator DeLoach. 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Are your doors locked?

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1: Going into the evening, a 20% chance of showers and thunderstorms before 10 p.m. Mostly cloudy, then gradually becoming clearer with a low of about 73. East winds about 5 miles per hour, becoming calm in the evening. And that's your overnight weather for the Bass Capital area.
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1: Going into the evening, a 20% chance of showers and thunderstorms before 10 p.m. Mostly cloudy, then gradually becoming clearer with a low of about 73. East winds about 5 miles per hour, becoming calm in the evening. And that's your overnight weather for the Bass Capital area.

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1: Going into the evening, a 20% chance of showers and thunderstorms before 10 p.m. Mostly cloudy, then gradually becoming clearer with a low of about 73. East winds about 5 miles per hour, becoming calm in the evening. And that's your overnight weather for the Bass Capital area.
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We're reminding you that vision is important. You too can help others to be able to see. 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

thing will be out of sight. Come on and line it up now. You can do it. Songs from movies about the most famous British Secret Service agent and of a cruise ship disaster riding high at the top of this countdown. Hello, everyone. I am Mark Blumenthal, the host of the Top 20 Countdown every Saturday morning on this station. Join me this week as we count down the 20 biggest hits from August 8, 1973, 53 years ago. 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
1: Going into the evening, a 20% chance of showers and thunderstorms before 10 p.m. Mostly cloudy, then gradually becoming clearer with a low of about 73. East winds about 5 miles per hour, becoming calm in the evening. And that's your overnight weather for the Bass Capital area.

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1: Going into the evening, a 20% chance of showers and thunderstorms before 10 p.m. Mostly cloudy, then gradually becoming clearer with a low of about 73. East winds about 5 miles per hour, becoming calm in the evening. And that's your overnight weather for the Bass Capital area.
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1: Your overnight weather is a 50% chance of showers and thunderstorms. Partly cloudy with a low about 72. Southeast winds 5 to 7 miles per hour, becoming calm later in the evening. New precipitation amounts is less than a tenth of an inch. Expect higher amounts if you're in the thunderstorm area. And that's your overnight weather for the Bass Capital area.

Hi, this is Melanie Gray from the Interlochen Soup Kitchen Ministries, reminding you that we're serving hot meals 5 days a week, Monday through Friday, from 11 to 1, at 155 North County Road 315 in Interlochen. 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
1: Your overnight weather is a 50% chance of showers and thunderstorms. Partly cloudy with a low about 72. Southeast winds 5 to 7 miles per hour. Becoming calm later in the evening. New precipitation amounts is less than a tenth of an inch. Expect higher amounts if you're in the thunderstorm area. And that's your overnight weather for the Bass Capital area.
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I am Mark Blumenthal, the host of the Top 20 Countdown every Saturday morning on this station. 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

Well, life on the farm is kind of laid back. 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
1: Your overnight weather is a 50% chance of showers and thunderstorms. Partly cloudy with a low about 72. Southeast winds 5 to 7 miles per hour. Becoming calm later in the evening. New precipitation amounts is less than a tenth of an inch. Expect higher amounts if you're in the thunderstorm area. And that's your overnight weather for the Bass Capital area.
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1: Your overnight weather is a 50% chance of showers and thunderstorms. Partly cloudy with a low about 72, southeast winds 5 to 7 miles per hour, becoming calm later in the evening. New precipitation amounts is less than a tenth of an inch. Expect higher amounts if you're in the thunderstorm area. And that's your overnight weather for the Bass Capital area.

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1: Your overnight weather is a 50% chance of showers and thunderstorms. Partly cloudy with a low about 72, southeast winds 5 to 7 miles per hour, becoming calm later in the evening. New precipitation amounts is less than a tenth of an inch. Expect higher amounts if you're in the thunderstorm area. And that's your overnight weather for the Bass Capital area.

you the G-Man here. 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
1: Your overnight weather is a 50% chance of showers and thunderstorms. Partly cloudy with a low about 72. Southeast winds 5 to 7 miles per hour, becoming calm later in the evening. New precipitation amounts is less than a tenth of an inch. Expect higher amounts if you're in the thunderstorm area. And that's your overnight weather for the Bass Capital area.

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Songs from movies about the most famous British Secret Service agent and of a cruise ship disaster are riding high at the top of this countdown. Hello, everyone. I am Mark Blumenthal, the host of the Top 20 Countdown every Saturday morning on this station. 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

Hi, this is Jeff King from the Rodehever Boys Ranch reminding you that it's better to build boys than to mend men. 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

tonight. Low of 75 and light east winds. And let me see, showers and thunderstorms tomorrow for Friday, a 60% chance. High 92, heat index at 102. Friday night, 30% chance of rain, partly cloudy, low of 74, and still gusty winds up to about 15 miles an hour out of the east. And Saturday, a 70% chance of rain, high temperature 93, 74 the Saturday night's overnight low, and a 60% chance of rain. Right now, 74 degrees on the front porch, WPLK.

0: a drink.
1: Yeah.
0: Because it came from Coca-Cola.
1: It's still around.
0: And is it?
1: I think it's still around.
0: Is it?
1: And at one time, they had a double Mellow Yellow.
0: Hmm.
1: And the caffeine was doubled.
0: Oh.
1: And a friend of ours would love to give it to our grandson and send him home with his parents. And then bouncing all the walls.
0: Yeah, bouncing around all over the place.
1: That one they don't have anymore.
0: But. Yeah, this must be, I guess, a competitor for
1: it was their version of Mountain Dew.
0: Mountain Dew, that's what I was trying to say. Yeah, I couldn't remember Mountain Dew, but anyway.
1: You know, I can remember when you didn't find Dr. Pepper here, mm-hmm. and now you do all over.
0: Yeah, all right. And anyway, here's Donovan. And
2: I'm just mad.

Hey, wee lad from Scotland, yeah, Donovan and some mellow yellow.

0: incidents in 2025, a 42% increase year over year. They report the number of victims from mass shootings increased by nearly...
1: This is Florida News Now.
2: Florida educators are trying to map out lesson plans for artificial intelligence that will help and not harm students. Nearly 170 people took part in a workshop to suggest tweaks to the state's internet safety policy. Charlotte County Public School Technology passed. All public school districts and charter school governing boards would have to add his mother. Sheriff Grady Judd says 21-year-old Gibson Nash of Eagle Lake was arrested for first-degree murder. He allegedly killed 56-year-old Margaret Chu DeFore last month. Family members say Nash has a history of mental illness. A man's nearly half century on Florida's death row may soon be coming to an end. Harold Lucas is scheduled for execution next month.
3: Lucas was convicted of murdering 16-year-old Jill Piper in 1976 in Lee County. His initial death sentence was vacated on a direct appeal in 1982, but the Florida Supreme Court affirmed it in 1992 after resentencing. Lucas, who's 74, has been on Florida's death row for nearly 50 years. He has challenged various trial court decisions, including allegations of improper evidence handling, and the jury was not unanimous in its death penalty decision, voting 11-1. So far, no current appeals are pending to stop his September 1st execution. John Koch, Stark.
2: 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Journey's End Animal Sanctuary in DeLand has to vacate its property.
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7: Do you need a personal word from the Lord? 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God speaks today, and he does so through his word, through others, through circumstances, but also through the person of the Holy Spirit. 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And the Lord said to Paul one night in a vision, "Do not be afraid, but go on speaking. 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
12: And right you are, Sharon. That is us. It is 7:05 on this Thursday, Friday Eve, August the 6th, 2026. Good morning.
13: Good morning.
12: How are you?
13: I'm good.
12: Good. You're bright and perky this morning.
13: Trying.
12: Well, that's good.
13: It's depressing when I get to my office and look at my desk.
12: Yeah, all right. Well, it's 5 minutes after 7. Checking the weather. If you're

Just getting up, look for a partly sunny day, high 92, heat index 103, and east winds gusting up to 15 with a 40% chance of rain. Now tonight, a 20% chance, cloudy, gradually becoming clear, low of 75, and east winds at about 3 to 7 miles an hour. Now,

0: He coached at the high school for years, and he taught driver's ed.
1: He taught my boys to drive,
0: which was hilarious.
1: No.
0: But he was such a sweet, sweet man. And he coached, I don't know how many years at the high school. But we, all the guys loved him. Everybody that worked with him did. But he passed away on the 23rd. And I will be sending that on to my boys because they will want to know. I'm just a really neat guy. And I'll tell you a couple stories off the air.
1: Oh, okay.
0: I've got Coach McPherson.
1: All right, go. All righty. All right, it is Thursday, August 6th, which happens to be National Root Beer Float Day.
0: Now,
1: you said, well, they may have it a couple times a year. It's known as the Black Cow. Root Beer Float got its start in Colorado in a mining camp. Frank Wisner of Cripple Creek, Colorado, got credit for inventing the Black Cow way back in August of 1893. Now, he was the owner of the Cripple Creek Cow Mountain Gold Mining Company, and he was staring out the window thinking of a line of soda water.

0: producing for the citizens of Cripple Creek. When he came upon an idea, bingo, the light bulb came on over his head. The full moon that night shined on the snow-capped Cow Mountain and reminded him of a scoop of vanilla ice cream. He turned back to his bar, scooped up the ice cream into a children's favorite flavor soda. And the rest is history, you know.
1: I do love one.
0: Cream and have at it, all right?
1: Good afternoon, sit on the porch, eat it, and wash your room.
0: Mm-hmm. It's also National IPA Day. Now, this is something I've often wondered about. And IPA, not to be confused with IPA in the stock market, which is initial public offering.
1: Seems like there's also a grocery chain called IPA. Not in this area, but someplace.
0: IGA.
1: Maybe it's IGA.
0: Yeah, it's IGA. Anyway, National IPA, IPA stands for India Pale Ale. Which developed out of an idea from the 1700s when shipping ale to India. They added hops to the beer and increased the longevity.
1: There is also a grocery chain called IPA. Not in this area, but someplace.
0: IGA.
1: Maybe it's IGA.
0: Yeah, it's IGA. Anyway, National IPA, IPA stands for India Pale Ale. Which developed out of an idea from the 1700s when shipping ale to India. They added hops to the beer and increased the longevity of the brew. They thought that the hops perverted, but nobody knows for sure who coined the IPA. IPA stands for India Pale Ale, which developed out of an idea from the 1700s when shipping ale to India. They added hops to the beer and increased the longevity of the brew. They thought that the hops perverted, but nobody knows for sure who coined the name India Pale. That's all about social media, I guess. I'm not sure. It's not giving us... Social engineering is a technique used by...
1: Cybercrime attempts to acquire personal information through email or text that appear legitimately.
0: That's right. So if you get
1: Fear phishing occurs when a hacker targets specific individuals. Tailgating, this is a method used to gain access to protect areas by waiting for authorized individuals to enter a secure building, then following in immediately after. And baiting... technique where attackers lure victims with temporary offers seemingly harmless to entice them into engaging.
0: So just a couple of simple rules to follow. If you get an email from somebody you don't know, you don't know what it's about, don't open it.
1: Or it says nomailreturn.com, don't open it.
0: Yeah, don't open it.
1: And that is not available, don't answer it.
0: Yeah. Or the ones that want to lend you money.
1: Just right now, it's car insurance that I'm getting.
0: We've got your application, and we've gone over your application, and you're...
1: I had to call a credit card company the other day, and I said, you sent me a letter about applying for a credit card, and you want me to unfreeze my credit so I can get it. And I said, number one, I never applied for it.
0: That's right.
1: And if I wanted one, I wouldn't have frozen my credit.
0: Mm-hmm. Yeah.
1: And I said, so you can put a permanent note in my files that I will not be asking for one of your credit cards.
0: But also, if you get a message from your so-called bank...
1: About a credit card. Go get your credit card and call the number on the back of it.
0: Call the number on the card. That's exactly
1: right. Do not reply
0: to
1: the one on the email.
0: Exactly. So, there, you'll be safe, okay? And it's also... now, this is a neat one. This is... National Wiggle Your Toes Day. I guess they want you to wiggle your toes to just make sure that you're still alive.
1: Yeah, but wiggle them in honor of somebody that can't.
0: Mm. Take a walk in fresh grass.
1: Mm-hmm.
0: Barefoot, this is.
1: Just watch what you're walking on.
0: Yeah.
1: Especially the dog in the yard.
0: And

0: She bombed out there.
1: Yeah. Well, you're giving your Tootsies some freedom. Provide them with a buff, too. That'll give them something to wiggle about. Another thing naked toes like to do is dangle in the water. Mm-hmm. Take them for a swim.
0: Watch out for the gators.
1: Yeah, just watch out for the gators, yeah.
0: I think of, what was that movie Betty White was in with the gator?
1: Oh, Lake Placid.
0: Lake Placid. One of the last scenes, her sitting in the water with wiggling her toes in it.
1: And make sure that you've got comfortable shoes, comfortable fitting shoes.
0: Wide box toes.
1: Yeah. Make sure that you measure your, when you go buying some shoes, measure your feet.
0: There's no place to measure in most places.
1: Most places, yeah. But there are a few. You can measure your foot by yourself. You can get out a tape measure. Wear the socks for the shoe.
0: Mm-hmm.
1: That helps a lot. Now, leave about a half an inch at the toe because they need to wiggle. Also, leave some room at the heel, about an eighth of an inch. 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
0: Best tennis shoes in the world.
1: Do you?
0: They're HR. They're barefoot shoes. They have a wide box.
1: They're what?
0: They're called barefoot shoes.
1: Barefoot.
0: I can feel
1: shoes.
0: What I'm walking on.
1: Really?
0: They don't have that great big rubber sole.
1: Yeah.
0: But I can feel what I'm walking on.
1: Oh, that's cool. All right. All right. Well, it's 19 minutes after 7 now. WPLK. We got the Grassroots standing by. They're going to wait a million years, but we'll get them on right away here.

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All right, to Guess Who and Undone. WPLK with the G-Man, and getting a little crowded in here with Crowded House, and Don't Dream, It's Over.

0: the main ingredient. Yeah. Just don't want to be lonely. WPLK with the G-Man. 74 degrees on the outside right now.
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right, 7:56. We're about 4 minutes before the latest news. Now, Marshall will be here at 8:05, and we'll learn something about the occupation of Palatka coming up. All right. And we have 74 degrees on the outside. Checking the roadways also for you. And we're finding that... there it is. We're finding everything is clear. Yeah, we got the chopper up in the air, but it's finding nothing to report. Everything to Jacksonville's good, to Ocala, out to the interstate, and to Gainesville. It's all working very well. So, all right, so take it easy. But, you know, you might want to leave a couple minutes early to get on work or get to work on time and in one piece. And let me see, what do we got here coming up? Well, we've got the news at 8 o'clock. I'm just trying to figure out what song is going to be coming up to take us up to the news time. And it would be, I guess, Honeycomb with Jimmy Rogers.

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1: NBC News Radio, I'm Michael Kastner. President Trump is slamming Michigan's Democratic nominee for U.S. Senate. In a speech in Las Vegas on Wednesday, Trump claimed that Abdul El-Sayed hates Jewish people and hates Israel. The progressive Democrat defeated establishment-backed Congresswoman Haley Stevens in Tuesday's closely watched contest. There'll be a Senate vote today on whether to hold Dr. Anthony Fauci in contempt of Congress. The Senate Homeland Security and Governmental Affairs Committee vote comes after the former White House health advisor invoked the Fifth Amendment more than 100 times in a hearing last week about the COVID-19 pandemic.
2: My name is Peter Parker.
1: Spider-Man Brand New Day is now the highest-grossing film of the year. The fourth installment in the Tom Holland-led franchise has made over $1.1 billion at the global box office in just 7 days. Michael Kastner, NBC News Radio.
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4: If you plan to vote by mail in the upcoming primary, today is the deadline to request a vote by mail ballot. It can be done online or through your county's elections department. Your mail-in ballot must be received by the election supervisor on August 18th to count. Early voting will be underway across the entire state Saturday. Polk County man is accused of brutally murdering his own mother. Sheriff Grady Judd says Eagle Lake's Gibson Nash is charged with first-degree murder for allegedly killing 56-year-old Margaret Dufour last month at her new home on Wilder Way.
5: As our deputies enter the front door of the house, they look immediately to the left, and there's Margaret, stomped into a bloody puddle in the middle of the floor, obviously deceased.
4: Judd says Nash murdered his mom, who is a registered nurse, out of pure rage, adding he has a history of mental illness. TikTok under pressure for not quickly removing a live stream of Perez Hilton apparently cutting himself with a knife.
6: The graphic live stream was flagged within seconds by followers of the celebrity blogger, but stayed up for about 20 minutes. TikTok says its automated moderation system flagged it for removal within 90 seconds, but that a moderator error caused a delay in shutting it down. The Miami-Dade Sheriff's Office says Hilton was taken to a local hospital where he's receiving medical attention. The 48-year-old's family and team released a statement on Wednesday asking for privacy during what they called a difficult time. I'm Tammy Trujillo.
4: Artificial intelligence is a growing influence in the classroom, and Florida educators are trying to control it, but the governor's former chief of staff, David Clark, says some AI programs are not harmful.
7: I think we should be careful not to also capture adaptive learning platforms, which are already integrated into some of the school districts and are very valuable for the students.
4: If the state's internet safety policy is passed in the fall, all district school governing boards would have to add rules for the use of AI in the classroom. With Florida's News, I'm Karen Curtis.
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11: A slight chance of showers followed by thunderstorms after 11 a.m. Partly sunny with a high near 92. Heat index value once again as high as 103. Calm winds becoming east 5 to 9 miles per hour in the afternoon. Winds could gust as high as 15 miles per hour. Chances of rain is 40%. And that's your weather for the Bass Capital area. And we have a guest that's in early this morning, so we're going to go ahead and talk to... I just totally lost Rob Mattson. I don't know why I've renamed Rob. I've known him a long time, and I've renamed him Braxton today. That's not right. Rob is the chairperson?
12: I guess we'll call it reenactor coordinator.
11: Reenactor coordinator for the reenactment that we do every
12: September. Always the last full weekend of September.
11: So I knew September, October, because usually I'm in the woods, and I hear if they shoot the cannon off, I get to hear it because I'm right across the river.
12: Mm-hmm.
11: So tell us what's happening.
12: Okay, so yes, this is our 16th year of running our Civil War Living History at the Bronson House, the occupation of Palatka, where we recall a brigade of Union troops moving into town after the Battle of Olustee in February of 1864. So this is a living history. We'll have folks there portraying Union Army, Confederate Army, civilians, and Union Navy. It's a group that we just love talking to folks. We love bringing the history alive. It will be September 25th through the 27th this year. Again, that last full week of September. This past weekend, I was at the annual meeting of the Union 4th Brigade, which is a larger umbrella unit. All the Union units that do Civil War here in Florida belong to this 4th Brigade. And they voted for the second year in a row to make our event what's called a maximum effort event, meaning all of the units should try to get representatives there. Last year, we were a max effort event for the 4th Brigade. We had a huge Union Army camp.
11: Yeah, you did.
12: They actually set up company streets and all that kind of thing.
11: I kind of felt like they took over the town.
12: Mm-hmm. Yes.
11: Like they reinvaded.
12: And they actually did a scenario on Saturday morning, and I think they'll do that again, where a squad of Union soldiers moved through town, and they captured some Confederate guys and brought them back to camp. And I think we will have an artillery piece this year, so we will be able to make some booms on Friday and Saturday. Friday is school day, yeah. And we entertain several hundred Putnam County fourth graders.
11: I'll have to send somebody up with my car. Can you go get her, Mark? Just go pick up my pocketbook and bring it to me, and I'll give you my keys. Apparently her battery died. And I'm sorry, I didn't mean to interrupt you, but there's no way to do this quietly. Just go pick up my pocketbook and bring me my purse and my office, and I'll give you the keys, and you can go get her. So I'm sorry, folks. I didn't mean to interrupt Mark, but it came through on my... The wonders of Apple telephones on your watch.
12: Mm-hmm.
11: So it came through that way, and I'm going to send Mark up to get her, and then we'll get going. Anyway, let's go back to the Union. Look, I'm a Florida girl. We were not really north or south in Florida at that time.
12: There were, particularly here in Northeast Florida, quite a few what we'll call Unionist folks who, you know, did not favor secession, did not favor Florida withdrawing from the United States. So we had quite a few of those people, particularly in the Jacksonville area.
11: Yeah. Take my whole purse and just go. Marsha's house. You don't know where Marsha lives?
13: No, I don't.
11: Forest Drive, top of the hill. The first one you come to, top of the hill, turn down the road, and you'll see her. Just take the whole purse. I don't care. Because as soon as you touch the door, it'll unlock it. I've just given all my secrets away. And Mark looks lovely with my purse. So. Forest Hill. It's the first light after. It's the first road after the stop sign. Live radio. I am so sorry. The George that knows where she lives is indisposed at the moment. So, go from there. All right, moving back to the occupation, now that we went through all of that. I know the Jacksonville, my family was South Florida,
12: mm-hmm.
11: So they were south of Hillsborough County.
12: Right.
11: And, you know, we all say, you know, we're Southern, we're Confederate, and it doesn't necessarily work that way at that time period. And it's amazing what they bring in, and this is for the fourth graders. You bring all the fourth graders in.
12: Yes. So Friday is our school day, and the big big group that comes is pretty much all of the fourth grade classes in Putnam County, along with private and homeschoolers. They're welcome too. That's really their big field trip because they do study the Civil War as part of their curriculum. So we definitely look forward to kind of trying to bring that alive for them.
11: I really think it kind of piques their interest. I wish we'd had that when I was growing up. I had an American history teacher from Virginia that we never got out of the Civil War because she loved it. Mm-hmm. And that's what we learned the most about was the Civil War. And I love the trick question on a history test. What war killed the most Americans? The Civil War. Hmm. Because it was American against American.
12: Right.
11: And but you bring in everything, I think, but a cavalry.
12: Pretty much, yeah. We don't have cavalry because it's a fairly small site. We set up in the Reed's Garden area in front of the Historic Museum and the Bronson House.
11: Mm-hmm.
12: But we have pretty much everything else. We don't do any sort of a battle because there was no real battle here in Palatka. So that's why we call it a living history versus a reenactment. But we do demonstrations during the day. We'll cap off some black powder muskets. And again, we should have an artillery piece this year to make some big booms.
11: I always want to go light it and they won't let me. So I quit asking. I think it is so good for these kids to have a chance and to bring their parents back the next day.
12: Right.
11: And let them explain it to their parents and how it works. I think it's such a good idea to do this. And people don't realize how many civilians were involved in camp and to following the camps and the wives that followed the camps. And I'm trying to think what you call them because I just. Molly?
12: Yes. So a big part of our event is a group that calls themselves FACT, Florida Authentic Civilian Town.
11: Okay.
12: So they portray the folks who kind of stayed here in town. A lot of folks evacuated Palatka during the war. But the folks who stay, the FACT folks kind of portray those people. They're very good. They show the students the variety of skills that a housewife had to have in those days.
11: Yeah, there was no such thing as running to the grocery store.
12: Right, making candles, making fiber and that kind of thing.
11: Baking bread, making candles.
12: The whole thing.
11: Soap, the whole nine yards on it.
12: Mm-hmm.
11: And it's an amazing town because that's about what it is when it's set up.
12: Yes, yeah. Even though

0: y'all are very sweet. They don't get the ground sprayed for ants.
1: Yes.
0: Because they like it that time of the year.
1: Mm-hmm.
0: And it's just such a wonderful way to teach kids and parents and younger kids, and the older kids come back with their little brothers and sisters, and there'll be something special. You know, how'd they make the bullets? You know, we've seen the movies where, you know, they pour the lead into mm-hmm. the little ball. All that had to be done. You know, you just didn't have somebody running ammunition to you.
1: Right.
0: And you had to make your own.
1: Mm-hmm.
0: So all that goes on, and you're kind of in charge of the Navy, aren't you?
1: I portray a Union Navy seaman, and Saturday I'll be in my officer impression, Navy officer, because I kind of run things that day. And we should have another Navy group here this year of guys portraying all of the reenactor units, both Union and Confederate, here in Florida, portray a unit that was here in Florida. In the case of the Confederates, they portray the infantry units that were formed here in Florida, many of which left the state and were sent up to Virginia or out mm-hmm. west. All of the Union units portray a Union Army unit that served here in Florida. And then in the case of the Navy, there's two, three Navy groups here in Florida. We portray the crew of a Union Navy gunboat that served on the blockade here in Florida. So we may have some folks from the USS Ottawa, which was a Union Navy gunboat which spent quite a bit of time on the St. John's River.
0: That's what I wish we had a replica of.
1: Yeah.
0: That could come in for this
1: mm-hmm.
0: and let them see how, yes, it is, Marcia, how big those boats were. So, I guess you're really thirsty today.
2: Oh.
0: But it's fascinating if you've never been. And everybody needs to see the reenactment more than once, actually, because I don't think you can absorb it all one time.
1: Mm-hmm.
0: And but let the kids go on Friday. I would not suggest that you come visit Friday unless you're a fourth grader, because it's rather crowded.
1: In the morning, the kids are usually done by noontime, 1 o'clock. They feed them lunch there on site. They bring their lunches. Then they got to get back to school to catch their buses. So Friday afternoon, we'll be there till about 3:30 or so. So you can come out Friday afternoon, and then all day Saturday 9 to 3, Sunday also 9 to 3. St. Mark's Episcopal Church is an important part of our event because they were part of the original event. Although the congregation had evacuated the church, some Union soldiers took over the sanctuary, which was there in the Civil War. So they're an important part of our event. They welcome a number of the reenactors go to their morning worship service on Sunday morning. So Sunday morning's a little slow.
0: Didn't they use it for a hospital?
2: No, among other things, the Union soldiers rode
0: their
2: horses.
1: Yeah, they used it as a barracks.
0: They
1: slept there and all that.
2: And, of course, it was thanks to Judge Bronson that St. Mark's came into being. He was on the original committee that built it and made it that happen. So, it is a lot of history. They have...
0: Putnam has so much history that people don't stop and think about, and this is just part of it.
2: That's true.
0: And it's absolutely amazing to see. I can't go, in fact, because those uniforms are not made out of seersucker. They're made out of wool.
1: They're wool, yep.
0: And these guys, and actually my husband swears to me that wool is cooler in the summer than you give it credit for because it breathes.
1: Yes, it does.
0: And he played baseball in wool uniforms. So he says, they breathe. They're actually cooler than cotton because it comes in. I said, you tell those Union soldiers. those outfits are cool. So it will be great.
2: And the thing is, you have the reenactment, of course, of the Civil War, but also it gives adults and children a chance to go through the house and learn about the history, because that house was about to be torn down when the people of Palatka said, oh no. The City Commission, somewhat tone deaf in those years too, was going to tear it down and turn it to a park. It had been a freedman's school after

0: the Civil War.
1: Yes.
0: It had been a social center for Northerners after the Civil War. It had been, for many years, the rooming house as well. Very upscale people coming when Palatka was...
2: Well, they came and spent the winters.
0: Yes, so a lot of stuff happening. So it's a neat, if you've never been, it's a neat place. If you have been, chance to go and see it again.
2: No, because you do change
0: things up. And
2: you all
0: do such a great job of explaining it to...
2: And don't forget there's a museum there.
1: Yes, the house and the museum will be open all weekend. And for those of you familiar with the condition of the Bronson House the past few years, it is now fixed. The front porch, the front facade has been repaired to its more or less original condition.
2: All right. So we appreciate you coming in.
1: Yeah.
2: And tell us about it. And so it will be September
1: 25th, yes. Friday the 25th, okay. Through Sunday the 27th.
2: All right. And it's open to the public. I just would wait till the kids leave at noon on Friday.
0: Yeah, it's a little quieter.
2: Yeah, it's a little quieter and a little easier to find a place to park instead of because they have to route those buses.
1: Right, yeah.
2: And because they don't bring them in all at one time. Don't they bring them in like stages?
1: No, they pretty much bring them in all at one time. Some of the further out schools like Crescent City or Oak Willa over there by Melrose, they might get there a little later, but
2: okay.
1: Pretty much all the kids are getting there, rolling in about 8:30 or so.
0: Yeah, but they have, it's like a shifts going through different, that's one of the reasons the stations y'all have, all the different things are so neat, because you're indoors and out.
2: Yes. Right. It's just well worth it. I'm just thinking, if I take the day off, can I act like a fourth grader?
0: You don't already act like one? Oh, sorry.
2: No, second. I was going to grow up to the fourth. Parents go. Go with your kids. This is something. Take your grandparents. Kids, grab grandma and grandpa and take them down on Saturday and say, look, this is what I saw yesterday. I want to share it.
0: Yeah, that's a good point. That it is open.
2: And if you've just moved to the area, you definitely want to see it.
0: There you go.
2: All right. Thanks, Rob.
1: I appreciate it. Yeah, thanks
2: Even
1: for
2: though
1: me.
2: I kept trying to call him Bratson instead of Matson. Don't ask me where it came from, because I know Rob.
0: I don't want to ask.
2: You know, it's been one of those mornings.
0: Can't imagine that.
2: Well, if you be thankful that you have internet. It's been off most of the morning, and I thought she's going to die when she comes in here at the internet.
0: Yeah, because I sent all this stuff. All right.
2: So, but we appreciate it, Rob.
1: Yeah, thanks a lot.
2: Thank you, and we'll talk to you again before then, I'm sure.
0: Oh, yeah. Yes, it's been an exciting morning all around, apparently.
2: It has been, and every time we've all tried to get it, and I'm not going to play your intro, I'm sorry.
0: I'm crushed beyond words.
2: Well, I'll play it to make you happy.
0: No, that's...
2: I think
0: I can handle it.
2: Say, I can do it.
0: Which at least we can handle something here. Let's start with the city of Palatka.
2: I read that this morning. I'm thinking I've either lost my mind or somebody has. I don't know which.
0: Well, now, try to remember, folks, that it's an election year.
2: Getting ready to get a new mayor. Or re-elect a mayor,
0: whatever's going to happen. Four candidates up. We've been through in the last.
2: I lost
0: two
2: count.
0: Years. I don't know how many. Well, let's see. They fired Marcia Carty.
2: Bell before that.
0: They fired Bell before that.
2: Somebody before Bell and somebody. There were two before Bell that I'm sure of.
0: Yeah, I was going to say something like four over the last 8 years, but. Particularly within the last 2 years, it has been...
2: it's called a revolving door.
0: I've heard a lot of complaints, and I have to say the last few days, I don't think have exactly... There are, let's see, two commission seats and the mayor's seat up for
2: I think if I was a commissioner...
0: Could be a mixed salad before this is all over.
2: I'm not so sure that it's not going to backfire on some people.
0: A lot of maneuverings. In fact, yesterday the talk was around about it's time maybe to consolidate the city of Palatka and just put it under the county commission. This has been talked through the years every now and then when things got...
2: The city. All right, the county.
0: Well, you know, and so it will be interesting to see what happens when it comes to that. We are talking, of course, about last night's special city commission meeting. Where once again, let me say, the public did not get a chance to speak. They got a chance to speak before the actual action, which was basically getting rid of two
2: department heads.
0: Well,
2: I don't know if you called Jane a department head, but
0: two top administrators in the Palatka government, city government. We have an acting city manager right now. Miss Curry, who has been brought over from Gainesville, where she had been.
2: And I think the deal is that she's not supposed to run for that.
0: No, they're not supposed to consider her for.
2: For that position.
0: For that position. We will see what happens with that, I will say. The city itself is. Two positions. She apparently let go the city's
2: finance director.
0: Finance director Chantel Pierre, and Cynthia Curry had basically let her go already.
2: I think she finishes up on the 30th of this month.
0: Well, actually, it's earlier than that, but it's a retroactive. This is so confusing, folks, that we're still trying to straighten it out.
2: It depends on which report you read on which day.
0: Well, it's not just that. It depends on what the city puts out for that day. Please, it's not lack of reporting.
2: No, we just all we can go by is what they send us.
0: And so, well, or what you watch on
2: YouTube.
0: And you can watch this. And you probably really, if you vote, no, even if you don't vote, if you own a business in the city of Palatka,
2: you need to know
0: if
2: what's going
0: you
2: on.
0: Shop in the city of Palatka, you need to see what's going on. Despite Cynthia Curry's, the fact it had to go through the city commission had to concur. They voted 5-0 in favor of getting rid of the finance director. They have appointed financial services supervisor employee Jennifer Thompson, and we have now added another name, Taris Kano. That's her married name. Commissioner Annie Davis was there in virtual attendance, which means she wasn't in the building. She voted. As I said, it was a 5-0 vote. That was complicated enough. But now we come to the city attorney, Jane West, which it was almost as if they were in talks about what to do, because West apparently had, among other things, they said that they were talking about was finances and all that. And suddenly it's a full-blown, she's leaving. A verbal resignation. Curry had already accepted it. It's because this is one of the posts that has to go through a commission agreement. So they had to talk about that last night. They went along 5-0. They were asked if West had submitted a letter of resignation. Curry responded, "No, but it was evident that she was resigning." Ms. Curry's already had had troubles in Gainesville and basically left Gainesville city manager's job. They did say that West had removed a lot of, according to Curry, had removed a lot of her personal items from her office. Commission said that no letter of resignation was needed since they'd had the verbal. I think they may be needing an attorney to explain to them they really want this stuff
2: they
0: in
2: writing.
0: They
2: need their documentation.
0: They have agreed to hire a firm out of, I believe it's Tampa, Lausicka J. Hodges, the law firm of Smith, Gambrill, and Russell, LLP, serve as the interim city attorney for the next 5 months. The deal is she can't charge, or the costs are not supposed to be more than $90,000.
2: Can I make that much in 5 months?
0: Oh, yeah, it's just flowing. Something's flowing. I don't think this is going away, folks. And then to add to the, before they got to the actual item, there was a chance for the public to speak. And a couple of people did get up, one in favor of getting rid of West, one for keeping West.
2: She's actually been at the city longer than most of them. And that's
0: scary. Oh, yes, yes.
2: And that's scary because that's less than 5 years.
0: It's less than three. Several audience people wanted to speak. Mayor Robbie Correa, one of the people up for re-election this time, once again told them
2: no.
0: And the acting city attorney told the commission time for citizens to speak on agenda items was under public comments. You have your... And on the agenda, it tells you what order you're going. Public comments came before the issues of the finance director or the...
2: You need to get to hear it and then speak on it.
0: Exactly. You know, why would you just out of the blue... Because there was confusion exactly with the West...
2: Did she resign? Did she not resign?
0: Not resign. Exactly. I think that they have opened themselves up for...
2: Another mess?
0: I wouldn't be surprised to see that happen.
2: I'm not sure what they did with the last mess.
0: They're still digging themselves out from a few other things. This is in addition to several lawsuits that have been filed against them, against the city. Most of which can be kept quiet because you can go into executive session for that. The evidence is, I mean, you can read about it later after it's all been determined, but you don't... You don't really get a say. So, under those circumstances, there is a fair amount of... And please remember that right now, one or two city commissioners have a longer term at the working for the city than any of the employees who are in positions of authority.
2: Mm-hmm.
0: So, that's... Not exactly a... Anyway, it is... I do not think this is going away right away, folks. The city would love for it to go away.
2: Well, I'm glad I took my blood pressure pill just before I read that.
0: Oh, good, good, good. Anyway, we will keep you up with what's happening. There are some more things coming down with the city. And we will keep you up on that. So, we'd be happy to listen to if a city commissioner wants to come in.
2: Come on
0: down.
2: You get here about 8:00. We'll get you on the air and let you talk.
0: There you go. Over in St. Augustine, by the way, we're just a reminder, school for children, students starts Monday. Mm-hmm. Teachers, aides, all that are already in session. It's going to be kind of a mess with a lot of people.
2: I would leave for work early Monday if you're not dropping a child off.
0: Exactly. I also would spend a little time with your child explaining to them about bike safety.
2: Yes. And if you bought them an electric bike, make sure they have a helmet and they know. And well, you know that they know.
0: Yes. And, you know, for a long time, you never saw kids on bicycles.
2: Mm-mm, well, now they're everywhere.
0: Now they're everywhere they are. You may remember that back July 8th, the Florida Highway Patrol was called to a fatal crash in St. Augustine, at State Road 16 and US 1. A Tesla was traveling at a, quote, high rate of speed. Struck a woman on a scooter.
2: Mm-hmm.
0: I'm bringing this up to remind you these are everywhere, adults and children. But in this case, the Florida Highway Patrol has been investigating. They have now arrested and charged a man with leaving the Tesla driver with leaving the scene of a traffic crash involving death, driving under the influence, causing death to a human, and vehicular homicide. Kevin Hoffman is the man's name. The woman he struck has been identified as Delinda Renetta Heinrich. She did die at the scene. Highway Patrol says Tesla, the driver of the Tesla, Hoffman, continued to flee the area.
2: Yeah, you can't hear the Tesla and you can't hear the scooter.
0: No, that's the thing. All these things are so silent.
2: I just thought what the bicycles need. Somebody got some old baseball cards. Stick them in the, you know, at least you can hear it.
0: I hadn't thought of those in years. And Mr. Hoffman was, ended up crashing his vehicle after hitting the woman. He was taken to a local hospital. The blood alcohol concentration was 0.212. That's, let's see, 0.132 above the legal limit. So,
2: and he's fortunate
0: he was
2: they
0: discharged
2: got
0: from the hospital. He was then later taken into custody at his home. Sheriff's office was also sharing the dash cam video taken of the whole incident. So one of those, this has been going on for a while, people wanting to know, you know, well, what happened.
2: The legislature supposedly is coming out with some rules about electric bikes and electric scooters, and they can't come out fast enough. But if you're sending your child to school on one of them, make sure they have a light on them. Make sure the kids have a helmet on it, and they understand that people cannot hear them.
0: Well, and you know, it's
2: and stay in the bike path.
0: One of the things they've been praising is wider sidewalks, for instance, downtown.
2: But you can't drive them on the sidewalk.
0: Well, there are people riding on them, and I don't much blame them.
2: I don't either.
0: Here in Palatka, and it is, you know.
2: We used to have somebody that came by every morning on a three-wheel one, which takes up the wide thing, and I haven't seen them lately, so they've moved or they've gotten off of it. I don't know which.
0: Let me give you a word of warning. I came in, I had to go to St. Augustine last evening for a meeting. I came back on whatever you want to call it, Reed Street, U.S. 17.
2: Or 15.
0: Or State Road 15.
2: Yeah, we're still laughing about that one.
0: Yeah. Anyway, the Department of Transportation and the contractors who have been hired to work on Reed Street are working on Reed Street. It is chaos. I came through about 9 o'clock. I'm saying it's chaos because they were putting up the orange.
2: Yeah, they work from 8 to 6
0: a.m.
2: Yeah.
0: 8 p.m. to 6 a.m. It is dark in
2: you
0: a lot of
2: see.
0: Spots. You cannot see anything. I'm not exaggerating here. I was not sure where to turn after I got over the railroad tracks headed west.
2: It's honestly at the point that before you get to the railroad tracks, you'd be smart to head over and pick up St. John's.
0: Yes, you would. And that's what I was trying to do and could not. There were no lights on the, any of the turn.
2: The lights were off.
0: So, not stoplights, I mean just street lights in a couple of spots. Fortunately, I judged it about right. But when you first come head from East Palatka into Palatka, Florida Highway Patrolman parked, rightly so. I mean, because if you are curious, the speed limit there is 40. But, of course, once you hit Palatka, it drops another 5 to 10 miles.
2: Mm-hmm. It's 40 on the bridge, and it's hard to do 40 going down the bridge.
0: Exactly.
2: And they like to watch you go down the bridge with the radar gun.
0: Well, in this case, they were on the other side. I think it was, but I did see them pull out at one point.
2: I've actually seen them pull out and lead a group just to go slow enough so everybody's behind them, and they'd make the bends and the curves so everybody knows where they can go because nobody's going to pass them.
0: Well, and it's just, it really is kind of scary. So let me just warn you. And as I said, this was just around 9 o'clock.
2: It was dark.
0: It was dark. And as I said, they were still putting out cones.
2: It gets dark so fast between 8:15 and 9 o'clock. It's amazing.
0: It's
2: just about somebody throws a light switch.
0: That's, you're right. You're absolutely right. Just a reminder, be careful. Be careful of other people. A lot of folks don't know where they are. Want to mention also, it's that time of year. If you live near a pond, a retention pond, a natural pond, whatever.
2: If you have a mud puddle.
0: A little boy up in Jacksonville, 7 years old with autism.
2: Oh, no.
0: Went missing Wednesday. He was found dead in a nearby pond. He'd been reported missing about 6:45 a.m. from his home on Egret Creek neighborhood. It's in Jacksonville, but just a reminder, it was 2 o'clock before they found him. He had just turned 7. So, a reminder to be very cautious about what you...
2: That's why most retention ponds have to be fenced. Why pools have to be fenced. But you can't fence all the small ponds in Florida.
0: No, you can't. But we want to remind you, it is a... it is definitely a problem, and you need to be aware of the situation. Let me see. Wanted to mention. Oh yes, over in St. Johns County, we had told you about on Saturday a 91-year-old man arrested, charged with the first-degree murder of his 87-year-old wife over in the San Augustine Shores area. St. Johns County Sheriff's Office, more coming out now, and they're saying it was premeditated, first degree, no bond. However, more coming out, apparently William Lipoid had been planning to kill his wife. She was blind. She had severe Alzheimer's, and he was her only caregiver. He had promised not to place her in a nursing home. They did have adult children, but they had been exchanging messages, was how it was put. Mr. Lipold had bought a gun recently, practiced at a shooting range, that is a very tough situation.
2: It is.
0: Apparently, one of their sons called 911. I guess he had found the situation. He and his the son and his father came out of the home when the sheriff's deputies arrived. The deputies now say Mr. Lipold said, it's not complicated. I shot my wife. Just kind of a tragedy all around. I don't think people always realize how much pressure.
2: There's a lot.
0: Folks who have to deal with, who become the only caregivers. And if you're the permanent caregiver, that really is... We do want to remind you, they're talking thunderstorms. Who knows is how I now say. I don't know.
2: I didn't get them yesterday, but doesn't mean I won't get them today.
0: But they're talking the low 90s, upper 80s along the coast. Stormy weather could begin by 1 p.m. Near I-75, and it'll be moving east, moving our way. So.
2: And it's time to get the umbrella out of the trunk of the car.
0: Good point.
2: Put it, the best way I know to keep rain away is to take an umbrella with you or a raincoat.
0: Excellent thought on your part. I have not heard of the over in the sheriff's Putnam County Sheriff's Office was had reports of a found pig on Chesser Monroe Road in Hawthorne. Very nice looking black and white. If they found it yesterday.
2: So if you're missing a pig, call the sheriff's department.
0: Kind of dining au naturel out in the open. Call their non-emergency number, 386-329-0800. I did have to laugh. C.J. Morris posted, quote, "He's in really good shape. I'm sure someone is missing him. Two, if nobody claims him, I live on 10 acres. I'll give him a good home. He can hang with my chickens."
2: That sounds like CJ.
0: That sounds like CJ. So,
2: somebody's got an empty pig pen from a fair pig. Put him in it.
0: Well, there you go. Anyway, so just a reminder that that's something to smile about. Sometimes you need that really bad.
2: Yeah, you do. I have pictures going through my head from the days of my boys having pigs. So I've just been there, done that.
0: Been there, done that.
2: Had to chase them down.
0: Anyway, I think we'll close on that note.
2: All right. We're going to head back to some music and other things. And I'll be back with you at 9:05.

late Rick Ocasek and the Cars. Shake it up. And 1981, number four record for, well, it's on the charts for 17 weeks. Shake It Up. All right, WPLK. Time for birthdays. And if you remember Punky Brewster on TV, well, you'd know who Sule Moon Frye is. And, well, she's was a little Punky Brewster, but now she's a big punk. She's 49 years old today. Wow. She also went on to become Sabrina the Teenage Witch. All right, also celebrating a birthday today, actor Jason O'Mara, and spooky director M. Night Shyamalan. I don't know if you've ever seen any of his films. They're not really horror films, but, oh, they keep you on the edge of your seat. They're spooky. Oh, Lord have mercy. And remember back in the day, back, I guess, in the 80s, they had the Spice Girls from England? Well, Jerry Halloway Horner was Ginger Spice, and she celebrated her birthday today. And Michelle Yeoh, she was starred in Crouching Tiger, Hidden Dragon. And Vera Farmiga, The Conjuring, and she played Norma Bates in the Bates Hotel. And NBA great David Robinson celebrates birthday today. And those that have left the planet, Robert Mitchum, who once said, everything you've heard about me is true. You can even make up your own if you want. And Lucille Ball. Oh, I love Lucy. And Alfred Lloyd Tennyson, the poet laureate of England, he wrote The Charge of the Light Brigade. And the guy that made a big, big living on photographing soup cans, Andy Warhol, celebrates birthday today. And John Benet Ramsey, the little six-year-old that was murdered. And she was born in 1990. So do the math. Tell me how old she'd be now. All right. And let me see. Gossip columnist Luella Parsons and First Lady Edith Roosevelt. She was Teddy Roosevelt's wife and quite a looker from the old pictures. And Scotsman, he was a chemist, or Alexander Fleming. He was the one that invented penicillin. And the Cisco Kid, Leo Carrillo, and also another Western star, Hoot Gibson, was born on this day. And those of you that grew up in the 60s in New York, or the metropolitan area as it's known, you might remember radio station WNEW. Well, today, one of the greatest DJs on that station, William B. Williams, was born, who brought a lot of the 40s and 50s style jazz and big band music to the airwaves with Make Believe Bell Ballroom, and he would have been celebrating today. Moving on to music birthdays, let me get my my list of birthdays up here, and we'll get right to it. All right, they always change my notes here. All right, and A fellow by the name of Mike Elliott was born in 1929. He was a sax player from the British soul band The Foundations. And 1967 number one single. And also a 1969 U.S. number three single, Build Me Up Buttercup.

Help Me Out Buttercup and the Foundations, and happy birthday to Mike Elliott. Well, he's no longer with us, but he would have been, and proud to have been here anyway. And that's all the birthdays we've got today. But in 1960, Chubby Checker appeared on the U.S. TV show American Bandstand and performed a song that went nuts back in 1960, and then again in 1962, went to number one in both situations. And of course, you know what it was. It was the twist. So that was cool anyway, and that's going to wrap it up for us today. Radio Red with Swap Shops coming up after the news, and the boy's going to take us out of here and head down to Kokomo. I'll see you in the morning at 6:30.

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1: NBC News Radio, I'm Michael Kastner. A Senate committee votes today on whether to hold Dr. Anthony Fauci in contempt of Congress. The Senate Homeland Security and Governmental Affairs Committee vote comes after the former White House health advisor invoked the Fifth Amendment more than 100 times in a hearing last week about the COVID-19 pandemic. The FAA says President Trump was never in danger in a Tuesday incident involving his helicopter and a commercial jet. Marine One was taking off from the White House on Tuesday afternoon at the same time an Envoy air flight took off from Reagan National Airport. FAA policy requires all commercial traffic at Reagan National to stop when the president's helicopter leaves the White House. The Eagles are extending their residency at the Sphere in Las Vegas. In a post on Instagram, the band said four additional shows have been added due to overwhelming demand. They're scheduled for January 15th, 16th, 22nd, and 23rd. Michael Kastner, NBC News Radio.
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3: Florida educators are trying to map out lesson plans for artificial intelligence that will help and not harm students. Nearly 170 people took part in a workshop to suggest tweaks to the state's internet safety policy. Charlotte County Public School Technology Officer Marcus Allen.
4: The intention of this is to really prevent access to those AI chatbots built to act like kids' friends, right? Those are the tools causing the harm to the teenagers.
3: If passed, all public school districts and charter school governing boards would have to add rules for the use of AI in the classroom. A Polk County man's accused of killing his mother. Sheriff Grady Judd says 21-year-old Gibson Nash of Eagle Lake was arrested for first-degree murder. He allegedly killed 56-year-old Margaret Chu DeFore last month. Family members say Nash has a history of mental illness. A man's nearly half-century on Florida's death row may soon be coming to an end. Harold Lucas is scheduled for execution next month.
5: Lucas was convicted of murdering 16-year-old Jill Piper in 1976 in Lee County. His initial death sentence was vacated on a direct appeal in 1982, but the Florida Supreme Court affirmed it in 1992 after resentencing. Lucas, who's 74, has been on Florida's death row for nearly 50 years. He has challenged various trial court decisions, including allegations of improper evidence handling, and the jury was not unanimous in its death penalty decision, voting 11-1. So far, no current appeals are pending to stop his September 1st execution. John Koch, Stark.
3: An animal sanctuary in Volusia County needs help finding a new home. Journey's End Animal Sanctuary in DeLand has to vacate its property after the new owner raised the rent. With Florida's News, I'm Chris Trankman.
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9: A slight chance of showers followed by thunderstorms after 11 a.m. Partly sunny with a high near 92. Heat index value once again as high as 103. Calm winds becoming east 5 to 9 miles per hour in the afternoon. Winds could gust as high as 15 miles per hour. Chances of rain is 40%. And that's your weather for the Bass-Capital area.
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9: Oh, y'all, please call today. I need all the help I can get. It has been a crazy morning. Now I left the mics on at the end of doing the news with Marcia. I'm just glad I didn't say a few things I was thinking. So I apologize for that. And you find out what live radio is like when you have things going on that you can't control. Rob was such a good sport this morning. I appreciate it. All right, 325-5800. It'll be a short day if you don't call because I have cleaned out the mailbag. Vintage ceramic molds new, $6 to $95, $1 each. 17-inch, 5-lug aluminum factory Jeep wheels, $500. A Schwinn's 26-inch ladies bike, aluminum frame, 7-speed, hand brakes, $100. Now, I feel sorry for this guy because I have the same problem. His name's Wayne. His number is 386-937-7854. If you don't get him on the telephone, please don't leave him a message. Text him. His answering machine...

0: 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Okie dokie. Looking for a driver's side park lamp turn signal assembly. 1978 Ford Ranchero. It will also fit a 77 to 79 Ford Ranchero or a 77 to 79 Ford LTD II. No other years or models will work. Landline number is 207-375-4475. That is 207-375-4475, and yes, it is out of state, and Tom buys and sells auto parts all over the country, so he can work a deal with you, and he may have something that you're looking for if you're into older vehicles. He's very knowledgeable. He'd love to talk to you if you're into old cars or trucks, and I'm talking about pre-computerized. When they made them good, and you didn't have to worry what that light was for, because it doesn't tell you or it doesn't have lights, and you got to go find it. I get lost in my car's directions on the steering wheel. I end up off, miles per hour, onto something else. My husband laughs at me a lot. What can I tell you? Challenged in a lot of ways. 325-5800.
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0: And speaking of Palatka train station, I think the, I don't have anything in front of me that I can look at it right now, but I think they have the museum open this weekend. 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
2: Always nice to know where one of those is. All right, that's it for us today since nobody called. We'll be back again tomorrow. G-Man will be on the microphone. I think it's Friday. And so I'll talk to you again next week.

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It's a Saturday morning confusion, and if I could just get to the bathroom and get a cold rag and an aspirin to help I feel. But here come the twins and they're screaming at me, what is the deal? Who turned off the TV? Go ask your mother and quietly, your daddy is ill. 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

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The twins in front of the TV, Harry with his family. Sis on her date, Mom at the door, smiles as she surveys the sight. For the first time today, the kingdom is quiet.

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1: A slight chance of showers followed by thunderstorms after 11 a.m. Partly sunny with a high near 92. Heat index value once again as high as 103. Calm winds becoming east 5 to 9 miles per hour in the afternoon. Winds could gust as high as 15 miles per hour. Chances of rain is 40%. And that's your weather for the Bass Capital area.
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1: NBC News Radio, I'm Michael Kastner. President Trump is slamming Michigan's Democratic nominee for U.S. Senate. Speaking in Las Vegas yesterday, Trump claimed progressive Democrat Abdul El-Sayed hates Jewish people and hates Israel. El-Sayed had this response.
2: This is a guy who can't even focus on our affordability. He's more interested in saying my name in an interesting way or calling me a lovely gentleman than he is interested in actually solving our problems.
1: Over 1,000 firefighters are working to contain the wildfires destroying homes in and around Spokane, Washington. Some 1,500 firefighters are working 16-hour shifts to hold back three wildfires, which have displaced over 60,000 people. Rihanna is in the studio making new music again. That's what husband A$AP Rocky told the Jason Lee Show in an interview out on Wednesday. She hasn't released a new studio album since 2016. Michael Kastner, NBC News Radio.
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4: Dr. Anthony Fauci is facing a double-edged legal threat this morning. At this hour, the Senate Homeland Security Committee is meeting to vote on holding the former COVID czar in contempt of Congress after pleading the Fifth Amendment 111 times last week. Simultaneous Florida Attorney General James Uthmeyer announced on Fox that he has slapped Fauci with an investigative subpoena.
5: We're really focused in on his self-dealing. Evidence has come to light that he was trying to personally profit off of this. This is outside of his government duties, his official role. He's trying to pursue book deals, awards, get connected with high rollers that, you know, might help him come into millions and millions of dollars.
4: Uthmeyer states Florida's probing potential civil fraud and deceptive trade practices. Another blow in the fight to protect Haitians with expired temporary protected status from deportations. A Washington federal judge has lifted her stay, which had stopped the administration from setting an effective date to end Haitian TPS. Family Action Network Movement's Paul Krishnanamphy says Haitians with TPS inject $2.6 billion into Florida's economy.
6: TPS holders are parents, homeowners, taxpayers, business owners, caregivers, essential workers. The consequences of this will be absolutely devastating.
4: Advocates are urging the Senate to immediately pass a House-approved bill giving Haitians another 3 years of temporary protections. With the start of school right around the corner for many students, Florida educators are trying to map out lesson plans for artificial intelligence that will help and not harm. Nearly 170 people took part in a workshop to suggest tweaks to the state's internet safety policy. Charlotte County Public School Technology Officer Marcus Allen says
7: the intention of this, in my opinion, is to really prevent access to those AI chatbots built to act like kids' friends, right? Those are the tools causing the harm to the teenagers.
4: If passed, all public school districts and charter school governing boards would have to add rules for the use of AI in the classroom. With Florida's News, I'm Natalie Rodriguez.
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10: A slight chance of showers followed by thunderstorms after 11 a.m. Partly sunny with a high near 92. Heat index value once again as high as 103. Calm winds becoming east 5 to 9 miles per hour in the afternoon. Winds could gust as high as 15 miles per hour. Chances of rain is 40%. And that's your weather for the Bass Capital area.

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1: 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Highway Mart is located on Highway 20 near the intersection with Highway 19 in Palatka.
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I am Mark Blumenthal, the host of the Top 20 Countdown every Saturday morning on this station. 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
1: A slight chance of showers followed by thunderstorms after 11 a.m. Partly sunny with a high near 92. Heat index value once again as high as 103. Calm winds becoming east 5 to 9 miles per hour in the afternoon. Winds could gust as high as 15 miles per hour. Chances of rain is 40%. And that's your weather for the Bass Capital area.
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1: NBC News Radio, I'm Michael Kastner. President Trump is claiming that Michigan's Democratic nominee for U.S. Senate hates Jewish people and hates Israel. Trump made the comments Wednesday in Las Vegas. In the midterms, Abdul El-Sayed will face Republican Mike Rogers, who is endorsed by Trump. Some containment has finally been made in the wildfires burning near Spokane, Washington. Officials say two of the fires are 13% contained and one is 5% contained. If you visited Universal Studios Hollywood last month, you may have been exposed to the measles in Los Angeles. Tammy Trujillo.
2: L.A. County health officials say a person who was infected with the measles was at the theme park between 10 in the morning and 9 at night, Sunday, July 26th. They're still working on what areas this person visited, but officials say if you were at Universal during those hours, you should verify your vaccination status.
1: Michael Kastner, NBC News Radio.
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4: A Florida man is accused of killing and dismembering his stepfather in Orange County. Jose Pirano, charged with first-degree murder after deputies found his father's severed head and other parts of the 71-year-old's body in several suitcases. According to the arrest warrant, Pirano was worried his stepfather was going to abandon his mother, who has dementia. A Senate committee finding Dr. Anthony Fauci in contempt of Congress for refusing to answer questions about COVID. Also, Florida Attorney General James Uthmeyer tells Fox News he has slapped Fauci with an investigative subpoena.
5: We're really focused in on his self-dealing. Evidence has come to light that he was trying to personally profit off of this.
4: Uthmeyer is looking for potential civil fraud and deceptive trade practices. Influencer Perez Hilton Baker acted in Miami-Dade County. This after the sheriff's office says Hilton was cutting himself with a knife while live streaming on TikTok. The adult son of a Polk County registered nurse is charged with beating her to death. Sheriff Grady Judd says deputies found her body in her new home with facial trauma.
6: She would not give up on him even after he'd threatened to kill her and pulled knives on her and hit her and attacked her.
4: Eagle Lake's Gibson Nash is charged with first-degree murder for allegedly killing 56-year-old Margaret Dufour last month. This year's grand prize winner of Florida's Python Challenge is Tom Rahill, who had two hip replacements in the last year. With the help of a cane, he was able to capture 96 of the total 280 invasive snakes removed. Rahill says that he was able to capture a huge snake with the help of a veteran.
7: A 17-foot big female. This veteran just was over the moon.
4: Rahill takes home the $10,000 grand prize. The traditional Hall of Fame game features the Cardinals squaring off against the Panthers from Canton tonight. Former University of Miami quarterback Carson Beck will get the start under center for Arizona. With Florida's news, I'm Karen Curtis.
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11: A slight chance of showers followed by thunderstorms after 11 a.m. Partly sunny with a high near 92. Heat index value once again as high as 103. Calm winds becoming east 5 to 9 miles per hour in the afternoon. Winds could gust as high as 15 miles per hour. Chances of rain is 40%. And that's your weather for the Bass Capital area.

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1: A slight chance of showers followed by thunderstorms after 11 a.m. Partly sunny with a high near 92. Heat index value once again as high as 103. Calm winds becoming east 5 to 9 miles per hour in the afternoon. Winds could gust as high as 15 miles per hour. Chances of rain is 40%. And that's your weather for the Bass Capital area.
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3: 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Someone told Nancy she could make big bucks doing that. 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After hearing his positive comments, Nancy hopped a plane to Hollywood to try her luck as a real voice talent. It's a sure bet you've heard Nancy's voice. Her most famous creation? 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Nancy Cartwright proves it pays to speak up. With the Success Journal, I'm Chris Whitting.
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8: This is Luke Mutchie from the local Edward Jones office in Palatka with your weekly market update. Last week, we saw the stock market have some pretty big swings in both directions, but ultimately ended positive with the Dow and S&P gaining 1% and the NASDAQ rose by 1.6%. The Fed elected in a vote of 9-3 to keep interest rates steady, trying to cool inflation down to their 2% target. Four of the Mag 7 stocks reported earnings last week. Both Microsoft and Amazon increased from strong revenue increases, while Meta and Apple declined following missed earnings and cost concerns. More than halfway through earnings season, and 86% of the S&P 500 companies have beaten estimates, which shows an underlying strong economy, even though the month of July was mostly down. This has been Luke Mutchie with the Edward Jones office of Luke Mutchie and Ryan Adams with your weekly market update. If you have any questions or want more information, give our office a call at 386-325-9072.

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1: A slight chance of showers followed by thunderstorms after 11 a.m. Partly sunny with a high near 92. Heat index value once again as high as 103. Calm winds becoming east 5 to 9 miles per hour in the afternoon. Winds could gust as high as 15 miles per hour. Chances of rain is 40%. And that's your weather for the Bass-Capital area.
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1: Hello, Palatka and Putnam County. I'm Rusty Starr, the new and old publisher of the Palatka Daily News. I'm happy to be back at my old job after being away from your local newspaper for 13 years. In these modern times, some people think that social media can give them the news they need. But as Paul Harvey used to say, you need to hear the rest of the story. 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
1: NBC News Radio, I'm Michael Kastner. After refusing to answer questions during a hearing last week, a Senate panel has voted to hold Dr. Anthony Fauci in contempt. The former White House health advisor invoked the Fifth Amendment more than 100 times in a hearing last week about the COVID-19 pandemic. Senate Homeland Security and Governmental Affairs Committee Chair Senator Rand Paul has accused Fauci of covering up COVID's origins. The winner of Michigan's Democratic Senate primary is being slammed by President Trump. In a speech in Las Vegas Wednesday, Trump claimed Abdul El-Sayed hates Jewish people and hates Israel. NBC's Chris Pallone with more.
2: Abdul El-Sayed, lovely gentleman, he's a man of hate.
3: The president taking aim at the latest progressive Democratic primary winner, Abdul El-Sayed, a Michigan doctor running for Senate on a platform of Medicare for all and abolishing ICE.
1: Michael Kastner, NBC News Radio.
4: This is Florida News Now.
5: There's a trio of tropical activity. National Weather Service watching two in the open Atlantic, a third pushing across the western Caribbean near the Bahamas. Now, they carry a 0% chance of development over the next 7 days, but we'll be dealing with choppy surf and rip current dangers. Florida gasoline prices a bit cheaper today. Statewide average down a penny from yesterday, $3.95 a gallon for regular. Artificial intelligence is a growing influence in the classroom, and Florida educators are trying to get it under control. Some warn seductive chatbots are a danger to children, but David Clark, former deputy chief of staff for the governor, says that's no reason to ignore all AI programs.
6: I think we should be careful not to also capture adaptive learning platforms, which are already integrated into some of the school districts and are very valuable for the students.
5: If the state's internet safety policy is passed in the fall, all public school districts and charter school governing boards would have to add rules for the use of AI in the classroom. And state wildlife officials are voicing support for ongoing restoration efforts in Apalachicola Bay. Bay's been long known for its oyster fishery, once supplying more than 90% of Florida's oysters and 10% of the oysters sold nationally. But multiple threats over the decades have affected the oyster industry, with the bay being closed to harvesting in 2020, reopened this year. Commissioner Joshua Kellum.
7: We've opened up something that's been closed for 6 years, and to now have it in a restorative fashion where people are now able to get back out on the water.
5: Last year, the FWC agreed to a two-month oyster season that started January 1st. Next season set to run from October 1st through February 28th, 2027. Lottery fever gripping the Sunshine State. Powerball jackpot has climbed to a staggering $856 million. Nobody matched all six numbers in last night's drawing. Next drawing is Saturday. With Florida's News, I'm Al Lewis.
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11: A slight chance of showers followed by thunderstorms after 11 a.m. Partly sunny with a high near 92. Heat index value once again as high as 103. Calm winds becoming east 5 to 9 miles per hour in the afternoon. Winds could gust as high as 15 miles per hour. Chances of rain is 40%. And that's your weather for the Bass Capital area.

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1: Hello, Palatka and Putnam County. I'm Rusty Starr, the new and old publisher of the Palatka Daily News. I'm happy to be back at my old job after being away from your local newspaper for 13 years. In these modern times, some people think that social media can give them the news they need. But as Paul Harvey used to say, you need to hear the rest of the story. 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

devil went down to Georgia. He was looking for a soul to steal. He was in a bind because he was way behind and he was willing to make a deal. When he came across this young man sawing on a fiddle and playing it hot, and the devil jumped up on a hickory stump and said, "Boy, let me tell you what. I guess you didn't know it, but I'm a fiddle player too. And if you'd care to take a dare, I'll make a bet with you. Now you play pretty good fiddle, boy, but give the devil his due. I bet a fiddle of gold against your soul, because I think I'm better than you." The boy said, "My name's Johnny, and it might be a sin, but I'll take your bet, and you're going to regret, because I'm the best as ever been."

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And fire flew from his fingertips as he rosined up his bow. And he pulled the bow across the strings and it made an evil hiss. And then a band of demons joined in and it sounded

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And he laid that golden fiddle on the ground at Johnny's feet. Johnny said, "Devil, just come on back if you ever want to try again. 'Cause I told you once, you son of a gun, I'm

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1: A slight chance of showers followed by thunderstorms after 11 a.m. Partly sunny with a high near 92. Heat index value once again as high as 103. Calm winds becoming east 5 to 9 miles per hour in the afternoon. Winds could gust as high as 15 miles per hour. Chances of rain is 40%. And that's your weather for the Bass Capital area.
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1: NBC News Radio. I'm Chris Caraggio. A Senate committee is voting to hold Dr. Anthony Fauci in contempt of Congress. The vote by the Senate Homeland Security and Governmental Affairs Committee comes after the former White House health advisor invoked the Fifth Amendment more than 100 times last week in a hearing about the COVID-19 pandemic. Fauci refused to answer questions, saying he thinks committee chair and Republican Senator Rand Paul wants to see him behind bars and is obsessed with him. Paul accuses Fauci of covering up COVID's origins and of unnecessarily closing schools. A multi-day flood threat is set to take aim at millions across the Northeast and Ohio Valley. Cities under the threat are Cleveland, Buffalo, New York, and Pittsburgh, along with Washington, D.C. Iran says the U.S. is ready to return to commitments, but still denies that talks have been taking place. The country's deputy foreign minister made the comments yesterday without much explanation, possibly referring to the interim agreement reached in June before a ceasefire fell apart. I'm Chris Caraggio, NBC News Radio.
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3: New developments this morning regarding Dr. Anthony Fauci. In Washington, a Senate panel is voting to hold him in criminal contempt of Congress for refusing to answer questions under subpoena. Meantime, Florida Attorney General James Othmeyer is escalating the state's own civil investigation.
4: This is wrong, and it could go towards a deceptive trade practice, fraud, public nuisance, you name it. I think there's many aspects of Florida law that now are implicated.
3: Othmeyer tells Fox News that Fauci's federal pardon will not block Florida from investigating whether he engaged in financial self-dealing at the expense of consumers. It's been a tough week for Amendment 3, the Homestead Exemption Amendment. First, a judge ruled the ballot wording is deceptive. Then the Florida Sheriff's Association gave it a thumbs down. Now a Democratic coalition called Save Our Services is advising Floridians to vote no. CeCe Brown is president of the Miami-Dade General Employees Union. She says it's a trick.
5: You're saving in one end, but in actuality, this bill causes you to basically have to spend more in those services that you depend on.
3: Save Our Services says landlords will get tax benefits, not renters. Amendment 3 requires a 60% yes vote. The union representing 47,000 TSA screening officers going to court, asking a federal judge to order the release of records about the TSA Gold Plus program. It would put private contractors in charge of passenger screening at several airports, including Tampa International in Florida. The National Weather Service betting on a below-normal hurricane season updated projections out this morning, saying we'll see 7 to 13 named storms. We've had two so far, with 2 to 6 becoming hurricanes. In the middle of hurricane season, Hillsborough County has fired its emergency management director. The Tampa Bay Times reports Timothy Dudley Jr. was let go after an investigation found employees felt micromanaged and threatened. With Florida's News, I'm Gordon Bird.
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8: A slight chance of showers followed by thunderstorms after 11 a.m. Partly sunny with a high near 92. Heat index value once again as high as 103. Calm winds becoming east 5 to 9 miles per hour in the afternoon. Winds could gust as high as 15 miles per hour. Chances of rain is 40%. And that's your weather for the Bass Capital area.

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0: A slight chance of showers followed by thunderstorms after 11 a.m. Partly sunny with a high near 92. Heat index value once again as high as 103. Calm winds becoming east 5 to 9 miles per hour in the afternoon. Winds could gust as high as 15 miles per hour. Chances of rain is 40%. And that's your weather for the Bass Capital area.
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2: 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The plaza sits between Cathedral Place and King Street, just west of the Bridge of Lions. Concerts take place every Thursday from 6 until 8 p.m. If there are weather delays or cancellations, updates will be posted on the city's website homepage.
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1: A slight chance of showers followed by thunderstorms after 11 a.m. Partly sunny with a high near 92. Heat index value once again as high as 103. Calm winds becoming east 5 to 9 miles per hour in the afternoon. Winds could gust as high as 15 miles per hour. Chances of rain is 40%. And that's your weather for the Bass Capital area.
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2: A Senate committee has voted to hold Dr. Anthony Fauci in contempt of Congress after he invoked the Fifth Amendment repeatedly last week. The Department of Justice can now move to consider charging Fauci with a crime. Fauci refused to answer questions, saying he thinks committee chair and Republican Senator Rand Paul wants to see him behind bars and is obsessed with him. Paul accuses Fauci of covering up COVID's origins and of unnecessarily closing schools. President Trump is taking aim at Michigan's Democratic nominee for U.S. Senate. In a speech yesterday in Las Vegas, Trump claimed Abdul El-Sayed hates Jewish people and hates Israel. The progressive Democrat defeated establishment-backed Congresswoman Haley Stevens in Tuesday's closely watched contest. Stevens and Michigan Governor Gretchen Whitmer have now endorsed El-Sayed. In the midterms, he'll face Republican Mike Rogers, who has Trump's backing.
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4: An 18-year-old is dead after a deputy-involved shooting near West Palm Beach. Palm Beach County Sheriff Rick Bradshaw says deputies were conducting a welfare check at a home last night when they encountered a violent confrontation involving a man and his father, with the teen holding a butcher knife.
5: The deputies did everything they possibly could to get him to drop this knife. And like I said, at one point in time, he really, literally had the father on the ground in the stab position, and that's when the deputies decided to incapacitate him.
4: Bradshaw says they first tased the teen, but that didn't stop him, so three shots were fired, killing the son. Father was taken to a hospital with a wound to his hand suffered during the fight. Coalition Against Amendment 3 calls the ballot measure a tax shift. Karen Curtis reports.
6: Amendment 3 increases the homestead exemption for non-school property taxes to $250,000 over 2 years. Jackson Peel with Save Our Services says landlords will get the tax benefit, not renters.
7: It's critical that the nearly 3 million households of renters in Florida understand that they won't save a dime if Amendment 3 passes. And in fact, they're going to end up paying more, while the owners of multi-million dollar mansions pay a lot less.
6: He says local governments will be required to stretch the remaining money to fund only core services, with renters making up the difference. The amendment needs at least a 60% yes vote to pass. I'm Karen Curtis.
4: Senate panel has voted to hold Dr. Anthony Fauci in criminal contempt of Congress for refusing to answer questions under subpoena. In a recent appearance on Capitol Hill, Fauci pleaded the Fifth more than 100 times. Now, this comes as Florida Attorney General James Uthmeyer escalates the state's own civil investigation.
8: This is wrong, and it could go towards a deceptive trade practice, fraud, public nuisance, you name it. I think there's many aspects of Florida law that now are implicated.
4: And with Florida's news, I'm Reed Shepherd.
9: 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Travel agents call them split trips, like visiting Singapore, then the rainforests of Borneo. One trip, two distinct experiences. The vacation rental site Savvy says city to beach is the most common pattern, with Nashville to Orange Beach, Alabama, its top pairing, followed by Austin to South Padre Island in Texas. Tom Busby, Bloomberg Radio.
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11: A slight chance of showers followed by thunderstorms after 11 a.m. Partly sunny with a high near 92. Heat index value once again as high as 103. Calm winds becoming east 5 to 9 miles per hour in the afternoon. Winds could gust as high as 15 miles per hour. Chances of rain is 40%. And that's your weather for the Bass Capital area.

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1: In two unanimous votes during a special Palatka City Commission meeting Wednesday night, the commission went along with actions that remove two top city officials from their posts. Interim City Manager Cynthia Curry terminated Finance Director Chantel Pierre last week. The commission voted 5-0 to uphold that decision. Appointed in her place is Financial Services Supervisor Jennifer Thompson Tarracano. Only commissioner not at the meeting, Annie Davis, did attend, but online. By a 5-0 vote, the Palatka City Commission also accepted Curry's decision to accept City Attorney Jane West's seemingly verbal resignation. Voters asked if West had submitted a letter of resignation. Curry said, quote, no, but it was evident that she was resigning. Although there was no written letter of resignation, the commission went along with Curry's acceptance of West's apparent verbal decision. With almost 4 years with the city, West actually has more time than the majority of leaders in Palatka's government. For the next 5 months, Lasakia J. Hodges from the law firm of Smith, Gamble & Russell, LLP, has been hired to serve as interim city attorney. The salary is not supposed to exceed $90,000. West's last day reportedly will be August 21st, although she does have vacation time coming and was scheduled to be out of the office for part of that time. Reportedly, West has hired a separate attorney for herself. Earlier this year, West was elected as president of the Putnam County Bar Association. Before the termination issues came up, there was public comment on any subject, but none was allowed after the termination discussion. Mayor Robbie Correa did not allow citizens to speak after the acting city attorney told the commission that the time for citizens to speak on agenda items was under public comment. A St. Augustine man has been arrested in a fatal crash that killed a scooter driver in St. Johns County on July 8th. Florida Highway Patrol says Kevin Allen Hoffman was driving under the influence of alcohol and or controlled substance. The crash occurred at the intersection of U.S. 1 and State Road 16. He was doing about 90 miles per hour in a 45-mile-per-hour zone. Hoffman's Tesla vehicle struck the back of a scooter and killed the rider Delinda Ronetta Heinrich, 64, of St. Augustine. He then left the scene but later crashed. Investigators say his blood alcohol concentration was 0.212 at the time of the crash. That's 0.132 above the legal limit in Florida, according to FHP. He was taken to a local hospital and later taken into custody by FHP at his home. Hoffman is now facing charges of leaving the scene of a crash involving death, driving under the influence causing death to a human, and vehicular homicide. Traffic Homicide Unit's investigation is continuing. In St. Augustine, concerts in the plaza continues tonight. Guest band is Stir It Up, a high-energy dance band that plays a variety of music from the classic sounds of Motown to disco, R&B, and many of today's top artists. The free concert in the Plaza de la Constitución downtown is from 6 to 8 p.m. In Palatka this Friday, it's Summer Night Lights at the Riverfront. Live music, local vendors, and food trucks will be on hand from 5 to 9 p.m. at the Riverfront Park. The event is open to the public, and the entertainment is free. This is Marcia Lane, your roving reporter.
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1: A slight chance of showers followed by thunderstorms after 11 a.m. Partly sunny with a high near 92. Heat index value once again as high as 103. Calm winds becoming east 5 to 9 miles per hour in the afternoon. Winds could gust as high as 15 miles per hour. Chances of rain is 40%. And that's your weather for the Bass Capital area.
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2: A Senate committee has voted to hold Dr. Anthony Fauci in contempt of Congress after he invoked the Fifth Amendment repeatedly last week. The Department of Justice can now move to consider charging Fauci with a crime. Fauci refused to answer questions, saying he thinks committee chair and Republican Senator Rand Paul wants to see him behind bars and is obsessed with him. Paul accuses Fauci of covering up COVID's origins and of unnecessarily closing schools. President Trump is taking aim at Michigan's Democratic nominee for U.S. Senate. In a speech yesterday in Las Vegas, Trump claimed Abdul El-Sayed hates Jewish people and hates Israel. The progressive Democrat defeated establishment-backed Congresswoman Haley Stevens in Tuesday's closely watched contest. Stevens and Michigan Governor Gretchen Whitmer have now endorsed El-Sayed. In the midterms, he'll face Republican Mike Rogers, who has Trump's backing. I'm Chris Caraccio, NBC News Radio.
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4: There's a trio of tropical activity. National Weather Service watching two in the open Atlantic, a third pushing across the western Caribbean near the Bahamas. Now, they carry a 0% chance of development over the next 7 days, but we'll be dealing with choppy surf and rip current dangers. Florida gasoline prices a bit cheaper today. Statewide average down a penny from yesterday, $3.95 a gallon for regular. Artificial intelligence is a growing influence in the classroom, and Florida educators are trying to get it under control. Some warn seductive chatbots are a danger to children, but David Clark, former deputy chief of staff for the governor, says that's no reason to ignore all AI programs.
5: I think we should be careful not to also capture adaptive learning platforms, which are already integrated into some of the school districts and are very valuable for the students.
4: If the state's internet safety policy is passed in the fall, all public school districts and charter school governing boards would have to add rules for the use of AI in the classroom. And state wildlife officials are voicing support for ongoing restoration efforts in Apalachicola Bay. Bay's been long known for its oyster fishery, once supplying more than 90% of Florida's oysters and 10% of the oysters sold nationally. But multiple threats over the decades have affected the oyster industry, with the bay being closed to harvesting in 2020, reopened this year. Commissioner Joshua Kellum.
6: We've opened up something that's been closed for 6 years, and to now have it in a restorative fashion where people are now able to get back out on the water.
4: Last year, the FWC agreed to a two-month oyster season that started January 1st. Next season set to run from October 1st through February 28th, 2027. Lottery fever gripping the Sunshine State. Powerball jackpot has climbed to a staggering $856 million. Nobody matched all six numbers in last night's drawing. Next drawing is Saturday. With Florida's News, I'm Al Lewis.
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10: A slight chance of showers followed by thunderstorms after 11 a.m. Partly sunny with a high near 92. Heat index value once again as high as 103. Calm winds becoming east 5 to 9 miles per hour in the afternoon. Winds could gust as high as 15 miles per hour. Chances of rain is 40%. And that's your weather for the Bass Capital area.

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1: In two unanimous votes during a special Palatka City Commission meeting Wednesday night, the commission went along with actions that remove two top city officials from their posts. Interim City Manager Cynthia Curry terminated Finance Director Chantel Pierre last week. The commission voted 5-0 to uphold that decision. Appointed in her place is Financial Services Supervisor Jennifer Thompson-Terracano. Only commissioner not at the meeting, Annie Davis, did attend, but online. By a 5-0 vote, the Palatka City Commission also accepted Curry's decision to accept City Attorney Jane West's seemingly verbal resignation. Members asked if West had submitted a letter of resignation. Curry said, quote, no, but it was evident that she was resigning. Although there was no written letter of resignation, the commission went along with Curry's acceptance of West's apparent verbal decision. With almost 4 years with the city, West actually has more time than the majority of leaders in Palatka's government. For the next 5 months, Lasakia J. Hodges from the law firm of Smith, Gamble & Russell, LLP, has been hired to serve as interim city attorney. The salary is not supposed to exceed $90,000. West's last day reportedly will be August 21st, although she does have vacation time coming and was scheduled to be out of the office for part of that time. Reportedly, West has hired a separate attorney for herself. Earlier this year, West was elected as president of the Putnam County Bar Association. Before the termination issues came up, there was public comment on any subject, but none was allowed after the termination discussion. Mayor Robbie Correa did not allow citizens to speak after the acting city attorney told the commission that the time for citizens to speak on agenda items was under public comment. A St. Augustine man has been arrested in a fatal crash that killed a scooter driver in St. Johns County on July 8th. Florida Highway Patrol says Kevin Allen Hoffman was driving under the influence of alcohol and or a controlled substance. The crash occurred at the intersection of U.S. 1 and State Road 16. He was doing about 90 miles per hour in a 45 mile per hour zone. Hoffman's Tesla vehicle struck the back of a scooter and killed the rider Delinda Ronetta Heinrich, 64, of St. Augustine. He then left the scene but later crashed. Investigators say his blood alcohol concentration was 0.212 at the time of the crash. That's 0.132 above the legal limit in Florida, according to FHP. He was taken to a local hospital and later taken into custody by FHP at his home. Hoffman is now facing charges of leaving the scene of a crash involving death, driving under the influence causing death to a human, and vehicular homicide. Traffic Homicide Unit's investigation is continuing. In St. Augustine, concerts in the plaza continues tonight. Guest band is Stir It Up, a high-energy dance band that plays a variety of music from the classic sounds of Motown to disco, R&B, and many of today's top artists. The free concert in the Plaza de la Constitución downtown is from 6 to 8 p.m. In Palatka this Friday, it's Summer Night Lights at the Riverfront. Live music, local vendors, and food trucks will be on hand from 5 to 9 p.m. at the Riverfront Park. The event is open to the public, and the entertainment is free. This is Marsha Lane, your roving reporter.
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1: Bright light city, gonna set my soul, gonna set my soul on fire. 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There's a thousand pretty women waiting out there. They're all living the devil may care. And I'm just a devil with love to spare. So viva Las Vegas! Viva Las Vegas! How I wish that there were more than 24 hours in the day. Even if there were 40 more, I wouldn't sleep a minute away. Oh, there's blackjack and poker and a roulette wheel, a fortune won and lost on every deal. 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

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I'm gonna give it everything I've got. 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Let me shoot a seven with

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1: A slight chance of showers followed by thunderstorms after 11 a.m. Partly sunny with a high near 92. Heat index value once again as high as 103. Calm winds becoming east 5 to 9 miles per hour in the afternoon. Winds could gust as high as 15 miles per hour. Chances of rain is 40%. And that's your weather for the Bass Capital area.
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1: NBC News Radio. I'm Chris Caraggio.
2: A Senate committee has voted to hold Dr. Anthony Fauci in contempt of Congress after he invoked the Fifth Amendment repeatedly last week. The Department of Justice can now move to consider charging Fauci with a crime. Fauci refused to answer questions, saying he thinks committee chair and Republican Senator Rand Paul wants to see him behind bars and is obsessed with him. Paul accuses Fauci of covering up COVID's origins and of unnecessarily closing schools. Primary contests are going on in Tennessee today. The main event is the Republican primary for governor, where Senator Marsha Blackburn, Congressman John Rose, and State Representative Monty Fritz are running to replace term-limited Republican Governor Bill Lee. President Trump is an ally of Blackburn, but he has also backed Rose in the past and has not endorsed a candidate in the race. Meantime, Tennessee's Republican Senator Bill Hagerty is running unopposed, while five Democrats are running to challenge him in the midterms. I'm Chris Caraggio, NBC News Radio.
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4: The governor tells reporters to expect a revised version of Amendment 3's ballot language after a Tallahassee judge declared the original misleading and biased earlier this week. Speaking in Lehigh Acres, Governor DeSantis says he's seen draft revisions and calls them very clear.
5: It'll be on the ballot. It'll just be with a little bit different summary than what the legislature passed.
4: DeSantis says the language will address the judge's concerns, even though the state disagrees with his findings. Amendment 3 would raise the homestead exemption from $50,000 to $150,000 next year. A group affiliated with Democrats and unions is the latest to come out against the amendment. Save Our Services claims Floridians will end up paying more fees and renters won't see any benefits. Florida Republicans demanding criminal and civil consequences for Dr. Anthony Fauci. Speaking on Fox News, Senator Rick Scott blasted the former health chief, saying flatly that Fauci belongs in prison.
6: Fauci is a liar. He's a liar. We have his diary where he would say one thing, and then he would tell us something else. So as a result of his lies, people died.
4: A Senate panel has voted to hold Fauci in contempt of Congress after he pled the Fifth more than 100 times on Capitol Hill. Meantime, State Attorney General James Uthmeyer has issued a new subpoena demanding 4 years of Fauci's personal diaries and financial records. He wants to know if Fauci illegally profited off policies that devastated local businesses. More information about the death of a 3-year-old Boynton Beach girl who died after getting trapped in a kitchen playset. The medical examiner says little Briella Holmes got trapped in a position that kept her from breathing. The death ruled an accident. The National Weather Service joins Colorado State University in calling for a below-normal hurricane season. Their forecasters now believe we'll only see 7 to 13 named storms, 2 to 6 becoming hurricanes. With Florida's news, I'm Gordon Bird.
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4: This is Luke Mutchie from the local Edward Jones office in Palatka with your weekly market update. Last week, we saw the stock market have some pretty big swings in both directions, but ultimately ended positive with the Dow and S&P gaining 1% and the NASDAQ rose by 1.6%. The Fed elected in a vote of 9-3 to keep interest rates steady, trying to cool inflation down to their 2% target. Four of the Mag 7 stocks reported earnings last week. Both Microsoft and Amazon increased from strong revenue increases, while Meta and Apple declined following missed earnings and cost concerns. More than halfway through earnings season, and 86% of the S&P 500 companies have beaten estimates, which shows an underlying strong economy, even though the month of July was mostly down. This has been Luke Mutchie with the Edward Jones office of Luke Mutchie and Ryan Adams with your weekly market update. If you have any questions or want more information, give our office a call at 386-325-9072.
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dreamed of being a king and then became one. Well, except for the names and a few other changes, if you talk about me, the story's the same one.

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1: In two unanimous votes during a special Palatka City Commission meeting Wednesday night, the commission went along with actions that remove two top city officials from their posts. Interim City Manager Cynthia Curry terminated Finance Director Chantel Pierre last week. The commission voted 5-0 to uphold that decision. Appointed in her place is Financial Services Supervisor Jennifer Thompson Terracano. Only commissioner not at the meeting, Annie Davis, did attend, but online. By a 5-0 vote, the Palatka City Commission also accepted Curry's decision to accept City Attorney Jane West's seemingly verbal resignation. Voters asked if West had submitted a letter of resignation. Curry said, quote, no, but it was evident that she was resigning. Although there was no written letter of resignation, the commission went along with Curry's acceptance of West's apparent verbal decision. With almost 4 years with the city, West actually has more time than the majority of leaders in Palatka's government. For the next 5 months, Lasakia J. Hodges from the law firm of Smith, Gamble & Russell, LLP, has been hired to serve as interim city attorney. The salary is not supposed to exceed $90,000. West's last day reportedly will be August 21st, although she does have vacation time coming and was scheduled to be out of the office for part of that time. Reportedly, West has hired a separate attorney for herself. Earlier this year, West was elected as president of the Putnam County Bar Association. Before the termination issues came up, there was public comment on any subject, but none was allowed after the termination discussion. Mayor Robbie Correa did not allow citizens to speak after the acting city attorney told the commission that the time for citizens to speak on agenda items was under public comment. A St. Augustine man has been arrested in a fatal crash that killed a scooter driver in St. Johns County on July 8. Florida Highway Patrol says Kevin Allen Hoffman was driving under the influence of alcohol and or controlled substance. The crash occurred at the intersection of U.S. 1 and State Road 16. He was doing about 90 miles per hour in a 45-mile-per-hour zone. Hoffman's Tesla vehicle struck the back of a scooter and killed the rider Delinda Ronetta Heinrich, 64, of St. Augustine. He then left the scene but later crashed. Investigators say his blood alcohol concentration was 0.212 at the time of the crash. That's 0.132 above the legal limit in Florida, according to FHP. He was taken to a local hospital and later taken into custody by FHP at his home. Hoffman is now facing charges of leaving the scene of a crash involving death, driving under the influence causing death to a human, and vehicular homicide. Traffic Homicide Unit's investigation is continuing. In St. Augustine, Concerts in the Plaza continues tonight. Guest band is Stir It Up, a high-energy dance band that plays a variety of music from the classic sounds of Motown to disco, R&B, and many of today's top artists. The free concert in the Plaza de la Constitución downtown is from 6 to 8 p.m. In Palatka this Friday, it's Summer Night Lights at the Riverfront. Live music, local vendors, and food trucks will be on hand from 5 to 9 p.m. at the Riverfront Park. The event is open to the public, and the entertainment is free. This is Marcia Lane, your roving reporter.
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1: NBC News Radio. I'm Chris Caraccio.
2: A Senate committee has voted to hold Dr. Anthony Fauci in contempt of Congress after he invoked the Fifth Amendment repeatedly last week. The Department of Justice can now move to consider charging Fauci with a crime. Fauci refused to answer questions, saying he thinks committee chair and Republican Senator Rand Paul wants to see him behind bars and is obsessed with him. Paul accuses Fauci of covering up COVID's origins and of unnecessarily closing schools. Primary contests are going on in Tennessee today. The main event is the Republican primary for governor, where Senator Marsha Blackburn, Congressman John Rose, and State Representative Monty Fritz are running to replace term-limited Republican Governor Bill Lee. President Trump is an ally of Blackburn, but he has also backed Rose in the past and has not endorsed a candidate in the race. Meantime, Tennessee's Republican Senator Bill Hagerty is running unopposed, while five Democrats are running to challenge him in the midterms. I'm Chris Caraccio, NBC News Radio.
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4: Governor DeSantis tells reporters to expect a revised version of Amendment 3's ballot language.
5: A Tallahassee judge declared the wording of the homestead exemption amendment misleading and biased. Speaking in Lehigh Acres, Governor DeSantis says he's seen draft revisions and calls them very clear.
6: It'll be on the ballot. It'll just be with a little bit different summary than what the legislature passed.
5: DeSantis says the language will address the judge's concerns, even though the state disagrees with his findings. Amendment 3 would raise the homestead exemption from $50,000 to $150,000. Next year. Opponents say it will affect law enforcement and other government services. I'm Gordon Bird.
4: Well, it's been a tough week for Amendment 3. First, a judge ruled the ballot wording is deceptive. Then the Florida Sheriff's Association gave it a big thumbs down. Now a Democratic coalition called Save Our Services is advising Floridians to vote no. C.C. Brown is the president of Miami-Dade County General Employees Union and says the proposal ticks people.
7: So you're saving in one end, but in actuality, this bill causes you to basically have to spend more in those services that you depend on.
4: Jackson Peel with Save Our Services says landlords will get the tax benefit, not renters. Amendment 3 requires a 60% yes vote to pass in November. National Weather Service is downgrading its projections for the 2026 hurricane season. Forecasters now believe we'll only see 7 to 13 named storms, with 2 to 6 becoming hurricanes, and there should be no more than 2 major hurricanes. There's a possibility there will be none. They cite El Nino, which began in June. Meanwhile, Colorado State University researchers are maintaining their July projections of 9 named storms, with 4 becoming hurricanes and just 1 in excess of Category 3. With Florida's News, I'm Reed Shepherd.
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10: Do you need a personal word from the Lord? 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God speaks today, and he does so through his word, through others, through circumstances, but also through the person of the Holy Spirit. 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And the Lord said to Paul one night in a vision, "Do not be afraid, but go on speaking. 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
1: In two unanimous votes during a special Palatka City Commission meeting Wednesday night, the commission went along with actions that remove two top city officials from their posts. Interim City Manager Cynthia Curry terminated Finance Director Chantel Pierre last week. The commission voted 5-0 to uphold that decision. Appointed in her place is Financial Services Supervisor Jennifer Thompson-Terracano. Only commissioner not at the meeting, Annie Davis, did attend, but online. By a 5-0 vote, the Palatka City Commission also accepted Curry's decision to accept City Attorney Jane West's seemingly verbal resignation. Voters asked if West had submitted a letter of resignation. Curry said, quote, no, but it was evident that she was resigning. Although there was no written letter of resignation, the commission went along with Curry's acceptance of West's apparent verbal decision. With almost 4 years with the city, West actually has more time than the majority of leaders in Palatka's government. For the next 5 months, Lasakia J. Hodges from the law firm of Smith, Gamble & Russell, LLP, has been hired to serve as interim city attorney. The salary is not supposed to exceed $90,000. West's last day reportedly will be August 21st, although she does have vacation time coming and was scheduled to be out of the office for part of that time. Reportedly, West has hired a separate attorney for herself. Earlier this year, West was elected as president of the Putnam County Bar Association. Before the termination issues came up, there was public comment on any subject, but none was allowed after the termination discussion. Mayor Robbie Correa did not allow citizens to speak after the acting city attorney told the commission that the time for citizens to speak on agenda items was under public comment. A St. Augustine man has been arrested in a fatal crash that killed a scooter driver in St. Johns County on July 8. Florida Highway Patrol says Kevin Allen Hoffman was driving under the influence of alcohol and or controlled substance. The crash occurred at the intersection of U.S. 1 and State Road 16. He was doing about 90 miles per hour in a 45-mile-per-hour zone. Hoffman's Tesla vehicle struck the back of a scooter and killed the rider, Delinda Ronetta Heinrich, 64, of St. Augustine. He then left the scene, but later crashed. Investigators say his blood alcohol concentration was 0.212 at the time of the crash. That's 0.132 above the legal limit in Florida, according to FHP. He was taken to a local hospital and later taken into custody by FHP at his home. Hoffman is now facing charges of leaving the scene of a crash involving death, driving under the influence causing death to a human, and vehicular homicide. Traffic Homicide Unit's investigation is continuing. In St. Augustine, Concerts in the Plaza continues tonight. Guest band is Stir It Up, a high-energy dance band that plays a variety of music, from the classic sounds of Motown to disco, R&B, and many of today's top artists. The free concert in the Plaza de la Constitución downtown is from 6 to 8 p.m. In Palatka this Friday, it's Summer Night Lights at the Riverfront. Live music, local vendors, and food trucks will be on hand from 5 to 9 p.m. at the Riverfront Park. The event is open to the public, and the entertainment is free. This is Marsha Lane, your roving reporter.
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1: NBC News Radio. I'm Chris Caraccio. President Trump is signing new executive orders to restrict birthright citizenship and ban birth tourism. Speaking today from the Oval Office, he said the 14th Amendment applies to children of slaves, and that notion is long outdated. The order restricts birthright citizenship involving children of foreign diplomatic staff, children of people classified as alien enemies, and children born in U.S. territories. The other order bans citizenship to children born of mothers who entered the U.S. for the sole purpose of having a child here. Both orders will no doubt be challenged after the Supreme Court already struck down Trump's attempt to end automatic birthright citizenship to children of non-citizens. The man arrested for allegedly starting one of the major wildfires devastating Spokane, Washington, will be arraigned today. Officials report some of the containment lines around the wildfires are all at 13%. I'm Chris Caraccio, NBC News Radio.
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3: Florida's Attorney General has just over a week to respond to a ruling by a Leon County judge that the wording of the property tax referendum is biased, inaccurate, and misleading. James Uthmeyer has only said his office would give it a hard look. State Chief Financial Officer Blazin Golia believes the wording will be changed.
4: But I suspect that he will rewrite the language to make sure that it shows up on the ballot, because if it were to be appealed, the appeal would take so long that it wouldn't show up on the ballot.
3: If it receives 60% support from the voters in November, Amendment 3 would increase Florida's homestead exemption. But the judge called the title more akin to a political slogan because it refers to stopping excessive property taxes. We're learning more about the death of a three-year-old girl who became trapped in a kitchen playset.
5: The Boynton Beach case making national news after the child died last month, soon after being pulled from inside a toy kitchen at her babysitter's home. The medical examiner's office says the cause was probable positional asphyxia, meaning she got trapped in a position that kept her from breathing. Police just released a photo of the toy that shows a wooden kitchen with a hole where a sink should be. Though it's not confirmed that the girl got stuck in that opening, she's been identified by her family as Briella Holmes. The kitchen was purchased, used on Facebook Marketplace and has no branding on it. Police aren't sharing any more information, but the death was ruled an accident. I'm Joel Malkin.
3: Despite recent storms, water managers in the Tampa Bay area say there's still a problem with drought. Tampa Bay Water says it is still relying heavily on groundwater and its regional reservoir is only about 15% full. Water restrictions remain in force through October. Hialeah just reopened Bucky Dent Water Park after it was closed for 7 years, and now it's shut down again. The health department says the pool doesn't have proper permits. Kissimmee voters won't just be choosing candidates on the August 18th primary. They'll also vote on changing city terms. Limits. With Florida's News, I'm Gordon Bird.
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1: In two unanimous votes during a special Palatka City Commission meeting Wednesday night, the commission went along with actions that remove two top city officials from their posts. Interim City Manager Cynthia Curry terminated Finance Director Chantel Pierre last week. The commission voted 5-0 to uphold that decision. Appointed in her place is Financial Services Supervisor Jennifer Thompson-Terracano. Only commissioner not at the meeting, Annie Davis, did attend, but online. By a 5-0 vote, the Palatka City Commission also accepted Curry's decision to accept City Attorney Jane West's seemingly verbal resignation. Members asked if West had submitted a letter of resignation. Curry said, quote, no, but it was evident that she was resigning. Although there was no written letter of resignation, the commission went along with Curry's acceptance of West's apparent verbal decision. With almost 4 years with the city, West actually has more time than the majority of leaders in Palatka's government. For the next 5 months, Lasakia J. Hodges from the law firm of Smith, Gamble & Russell, LLP, has been hired to serve as interim city attorney. The salary is not supposed to exceed $90,000. West's last day reportedly will be August 21st, although she does have vacation time coming and was scheduled to be out of the office for part of that time. Reportedly, West has hired a separate attorney for herself. Earlier this year, West was elected as president of the Putnam County Bar Association. Before the termination issues came up, there was public comment on any subject, but none was allowed after the termination discussion. Mayor Robbie Correa did not allow citizens to speak after the acting city attorney told the commission that the time for citizens to speak on agenda items was under public comment. A St. Augustine man has been arrested in a fatal crash that killed a scooter driver in St. Johns County on July 8th. Florida Highway Patrol says Kevin Allen Hoffman was driving under the influence of alcohol and or a controlled substance. The crash occurred at the intersection of U.S. 1 and State Road 16. He was doing about 90 miles per hour in a 45-mile-per-hour zone. Hoffman's Tesla vehicle struck the back of a scooter and killed the rider, Delinda Ronetta Heinrich, 64, of St. Augustine. He then left the scene, but later crashed. Investigators say his blood alcohol concentration was 0.212 at the time of the crash. That's 0.132 above the legal limit in Florida, according to FHP. He was taken to a local hospital and later taken into custody by FHP at his home. Hoffman is now facing charges of leaving the scene of a crash involving death, driving under the influence causing death to a human, and vehicular homicide. Traffic Homicide Unit's investigation is continuing. In St. Augustine, Concerts in the Plaza continues tonight. Guest band is Stir It Up, a high-energy dance band that plays a variety of music, from the classic sounds of Motown to disco, R&B, and many of today's top artists. The free concert in the Plaza de la Constitución downtown is from 6 to 8 p.m. In Palatka this Friday, it's Summer Night Lights at the Riverfront. Live music, local vendors, and food trucks will be on hand from 5 to 9 p.m. at the Riverfront Park. The event is open to the public, and the entertainment is free. This is Marcia Lane, your roving reporter.
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1: 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It has been said that the failure to plan is a plan for failure. But have no fear. We can make sure that